0: 95.7 WZID with Kim Wilde and the 80s version of a song that goes back to the 1960s from the Supremes, You Keep Me Hanging On. I'm Peggy James. It's all 80s until midnight tonight. Thank you for joining me. Hey, tomorrow you can meet up with Marga from New Hampshire in the morning. She's going to be in Concord, and I'm kind of jealous. She's going to be at the Boot Barn grand opening going on tomorrow. You know, something about that Western wear that's just so, the boots and the cowboy hats, it's just, it's so cool. I'm trying to work up the courage to wear a cowboy hat someday. But Marga's going to be there, and you can join her for the grand opening celebration with giveaways and lots of fun happening on Store Street in Concord. Find out more at WZID.com. We've got 30 minutes of 80s coming up. We'll hit up the P section for Pat Benatar, Phil Collins. Yeah, those two are actually misfiled in the wrong place. And the Police, who are in the right place. We'll kick it off next.
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95.7 WZID, 80s, Saturday night, all 80s until midnight. It was this week in 1984 we heard the first track off of Born in the USA. It was this one from Springsteen on 80s, Saturday night.

0: 95.7 WZID, part of 30 minutes of 80s on your Saturday night with Michael Cimbello's Maniac. And that song, when it was first written, well, it wasn't about a dancing girl in Pittsburgh, Pennsylvania. It was about a psycho killer on the loose. And one of the original lines was, "He's a maniac. Maniac, that's for sure. And he will kill your cat and nail him to the door." That's pretty awful, isn't it? Fortunately, that did not make it into the soundtrack for Flashdance. I'm Peggy James. But speaking of cats, tomorrow, if you want to head to Concord, they have the Seacoast Cat Club show happening at the Everett Arena in Concord. I believe it starts at 9 o'clock tomorrow morning. You can check out all these amazing cats from all over the place, all types, all breeds. And again, it's happening tomorrow in Concord. You can find out about this and also where you can meet up with Marga from New Hampshire in the morning. She'll be in Concord, too, at the Boot Barn tomorrow. Get details on these events at WZID.com.
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95.7 WZID. Today's the birthday of Bob Henrich. He was a drummer with the band Argent and also played with the Kinks. And speaking of the Kinks, today is National Brothers and Sisters Day. How many bands from the 80s can you name between now and our next break that had brothers and sisters, siblings in the band? We'll go over a list coming up and see what you can think of. Here's one, the Kinks with Ray and Dave Davies on 80s.

95.7 WZID, Cindy Lauper on 80 Saturday Night, who is starting a Vegas residency, and she's also in a Hulk Hogan documentary. So if you're into wrestling, Morgan Pruitt, the boss, tells me that it's very interesting. So check that out with Cindy Lauper and Hulk Hogan. So today is National Brothers and Sisters Day. I'm pretty sure we had National Siblings Day like last week. But either way, I was asking the question, how many bands from the 80s can you name that have siblings in them? And let's see if you came up with any of these. Did you get Van Halen with Eddie and Alex? How about Heart with Ann and Nancy Wilson? AC/DC, of course, with the Young Brothers. Had the Bangles with Vicky and Debbie Peterson. Of course, the Beach Boys. And then you got the Bee Gees. And if you've been to the movies lately, you're probably thinking of the Jackson 5. So if you got any of those, good for you. We're going to kick off another 30 minutes of 80s with another sibling group, the Pointer Sisters, up next.

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95.7 WZID inside 30 minutes of 80s. Joe Callis was born on this day. He was a synthesizer keyboard player for the Human League, who, by the way, had a 15 in top 40 hits in the UK, but really only a couple here in the US. And of course, this was their biggest 80s Saturday night.

0: 95.7 WZID, Peter Cetera, the voice of Chicago, part of 30 minutes of 80s on 80s Saturday night. I'm Peggy James, glad to have you with me. Mother's Day, it's 1 week from tomorrow. Are you ready? Well, if you want to spoil mom this Mother's Day, we're giving you a chance to win a $200 gift certificate to Serendipity Day Spa. Oh, sounds so good. 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Yeah, it's okay. Go ahead. You deserve it. 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We have a long set of 80s ready to go for you. We'll kick it off with a song from the Romantic. Some people think, well, maybe it's about listening and kind of with suspicious minds to your partner as they sleep. And what are they talking about? But Wally, who wrote the song, says, no, it's actually about having a sense of security about the person that you're with, knowing that they're not dreaming about cheating on you. That song from the Romantics coming up next.
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95.7 WZID. It's 80s Saturday night. If you are heading home from the Palace Theater after seeing Footloose, or maybe from the Rex Theater after seeing the Lady Gaga tribute, thank you for joining me for 80s Saturday night. The Car is coming up, Starship, Tears for Fears, and Huey Lewis and the News now.

95.7 WZID inside a long set of 80s on 80s Saturday night. The Concord Farmers Market opened up their season today, and I'm sure they'll be going strong all summer long. Not feeling very summer-like this weekend. Tomorrow might be a good day to go to an indoor movie. I'll tell you what's playing in the area coming up. Right now, the Cars on 80s Saturday night.

0: 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It's 80 Saturday night with Lips Inc. taking us to Funky Town on this Saturday night. I'm Peggy James. First weekend of May. I hope it's going well for you. Not the prettiest looking day tomorrow, looking at the forecast, but it might be a good day to check out some upcoming movies. Actually, new ones that are out this week include The Devil Wears Prada 2 with Meryl Streep and Anne Hathaway. Animal Farm, the classic Orwell tale featuring voices of Seth Rogen and Glenn Close. There's Deep Water, which is a high-stakes thriller about an emergency landing in dangerous waters. And also still playing, you've got Michael, the Michael Jackson biopic, and the Super Mario Galaxy movie. So check your local, you know, chunky cinema pub in Manchester, or maybe Cinemark in Salem, or Regal and Fox at Fox Run Mall in Newington, and go check out a movie tomorrow. We've got 30 minutes of 80s. We'll hear from Don Henley. Whitesnake and The Clash kicks it off next.
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95.7 WZID. Do you have a favorite Taylor Sheridan show? We'll talk about that coming up. Soul to Soul now on 80s Saturday night.

0: 95.7 WZID, the album Building the Perfect Beast, Don Henley on 80s Saturday night, part of 30 minutes of 80s and lots more on the way. I'm Peggy James. Thanks for joining me. You know, on our Facebook page, I'm asking you, are you a fan of Taylor Sheridan? This guy's put out some amazing shows over the years, including Yellowstone, which I think was his big first huge hit. A friend of mine told me recently, I need to watch Landman, another Taylor Sheridan show. And he's also done 1923, 1883, the Madisons, and the new one that's been out, Marshalls, on Sunday nights on TV. So if you have a favorite Taylor Sheridan program, let us know. WZID Manchester on Facebook. Meanwhile, we've got more 80s to get to. We've got a long set coming up. We'll be hearing from INXS. Billy Joel and Peter Gabriel kicks it off next.
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It was on this day back in 2014 that American singer and songwriter Jessica Cleaves passed away at the age of 65. She was a member of Parliament Funkadelic, Raw Silk, the Friends of Distinction, and this group right here, Earth, Wind, and Fire. 80s Saturday Night.

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It's 80s Saturday night, all 80s until midnight. I know we're getting close to it, right? This song here was one that John Cougar, and that's what he called himself back then, actually doesn't like to play in his concerts. He thought it was kind of an immature song, but really it's the one that bridged the gap from struggling performer to the superstar that he became. From the album Nothing Matters, and What If It Did? Here's John Cougar on 80s Saturday night.

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1: 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They were nominated for the 2026 Rock Hall of Fame, but they didn't make it in this time around. So hopefully next time they will be in the class. Speaking of the class, if you've got a teacher that's been helping your student throughout the school year, make sure you nominate them for the WZID Teacher of the Month. We have Harriet Perry of the Maine Dunstable School in Nashua as our current Teacher of the Month. 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So make sure you go to WZID.com. And nominate that special teacher. Speaking of special, I want to thank Jim Ryan for helping put the show together, and also Morgan Prue, our director of content here at WZID. Couldn't do the show without them. And Monday, I'll be back with Doug Boucher, who's been on vacation this past week. I'll leave you with a few more 80s tunes before midnight, and Peggy James and Chaka Khan is up next.
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0: Good morning and welcome to Ion New Hampshire. My name is Marga and we're here today with some members from Southern New Hampshire Health System. Now, I know you're familiar with this hospital system in the southern part of New Hampshire, specifically Nashville, but they have some other areas as well that they're covering. But we're going to talk about something a little bit different, and that's workforce development. So I'm joined by Sue Santana, the Senior Vice President of Patient Care Services and the Chief Nursing Officer, and Victoria Drubenskaya, the Director of Workforce Development. Thank you, ladies, so much for being here today. To kick off the conversation, can you, Sue, just describe to us what, for you, workforce development is?
1: So workforce development is really the heart and soul of why we do what we do, right? At the end of the day, we're taking care of patients. Patients are at the center of everything that we do, but we need the people, we need the workforce to be able to care for those patients. So when you have a healthy workforce development, you're opening up access to care for those patients, and you're able to do what you're called to do as a healthcare system. For me, workforce development's opening up the pipeline. That pipeline's really important to make sure that we've got people that want to have careers in healthcare. And then equally as important is making sure that we've got as much around retention.
0: Yes.
1: Once the employees come to work for us, we want to make sure that we're focusing on retaining them and making sure that the work environment is the best that it can be.
0: All right. Now, I started with Sue because, Victoria, as the director, you're guiding the ship.
2: Yep.
0: So for you, what is your focus for workforce development?
2: So I think Sue kind of had it right on. I think about workforce development as reaching out to our community and lifting our individuals within our community and our workforce into these healthcare careers. And that is, you know, creating programs, reducing barriers, supporting them kind of any way that we can to make sure that they're successful to enter into the healthcare career. And then equally as important to what Sue was mentioning is taking our workforce internally and lifting them up as well, creating different pathways within our health system, making sure that they're successful at their jobs and taking care of them as they are within our workforce.
0: This is like a full service organization. That's what I feel like when you describe that. You want to bring people in, but you also want to make sure that their career, their pathways are moving the way that they want them to move.
1: An important thing to mention is Southern New Hampshire Health System is a 5-time magnet organization. So what does that mean?
0: Exactly.
1: Magnet is excellence in patient care.
0: Okay.
1: It's a national accreditation that's given out to healthcare organizations that deliver great patient care. You have to meet several different standards. For me, the essence behind a magnet organization is that employees are brought to the table to bring their voice to the table. So it's leadership and frontline coming together to make those important decisions. It's leadership and frontline developing policies, practices, and we're better. Each of us are better when we work together.
0: I think that sounds like the basic things that you should learn in kindergarten, right? We're better when we work together. Is this something that you think is unique from other hospitals, or is this just a greater focus?
1: It sets us apart, actually. Magnet organizations, when you are a 5-time magnet organization, you're in the top 1% of healthcare organizations in the nation. So not everyone does it the way we do it. It's built into our culture, so it's just the way we do our work. There's unit-based practice councils, there's committees. So many different ways in which employees can bring their voice to the table.
0: Mm-hmm.
1: It truly does set us apart. People want to come to work for that type of a team
0: mm-hmm. So
1: that they can have a lifelong career in healthcare.
0: It sounds like the building blocks.
1: It is. It's your blueprint.
0: And you start from day one.
2: Yeah, and I think, you know, there's definitely this trend across the industries about workforce development and kind of having a little bit more focus on it. And there are other healthcare systems that have workforce development focuses, but I think to Sue's point, we are really honed in on that and put a lot of importance and, you know, a lot of planning and strategic planning into that, which is definitely unique to our organization. Because again, we see the value. If we take care of our people, we take care of our community, then that in turn takes care of our patients and again, takes care of our community.
0: Right, right. And when you're in a service kind of organization like healthcare, taking care of the people that are taking care of other people is kind of hand in hand, correct?
2: Right, exactly.
0: What is step one for workforce development for you? Obviously, I'm thinking recruiting.
2: So I think when I first started in my role a couple of years ago, my first focus was really reaching out to the community. Some of our community partners, their transitional housing programs and adult learning centers and our community college system, and really talking to them about what are they seeing, what do we need to do as a healthcare organization to really support those within our community. And then really talking to the people in our community. What are they asking for? What are some of their barriers that we can help eliminate or reduce their barriers to make sure that they're successful into that healthcare career? So I think that was really the foundation of where we started, is listening to our people. And then kind of from there, building on the programs. What are our needs internally in terms of our vacancy rates, and where do we see the greatest needs in nursing or another area that we need to focus on? And we kind of prioritize in that way and support, again, with our leadership team to support those individuals going into those careers.
0: Now, I imagine college recruitment is big, but with the trades being focused on now community college programs, which are so much more affordable for young adults to work through those programs and then work themselves into the hospital system while they're building their education, things like that, I'm sure that that's a big part of it too.
2: Exactly. So we really support individuals to bring them in, and we value that community college education. And then we, once we bring them in, we can support them to grow their education. So we have a really robust tuition reimbursement program, and we have a lot of, for example, nurses that come to us from the community college with an associate's degree, come start working with us, are part of our nurse residency program, build the skills to be confident, and then from there, they go on to earn their bachelor's or their master's, again, right within our community and with our support with that tuition reimbursement program.
0: And I think it's a big deal that it's part of Nashville, right on the border. So, of course, you have competition from Boston hospitals. You have competition from, hospitals that are further north from you. So you cover kind of that, a very important middle area, too, for people. And it gives them an opportunity to work in their neighborhoods, less of a commute.
2: Right.
1: Yeah, a lot of people love to work. It's a privilege to actually take care of your community.
0: Yes.
1: Right. You're able to take care. You see your neighbor coming in, and they actually, it's a welcoming sight to see a friendly face when they come into a healthcare organization like mm-hmm. that. So many of our employees work in the community in which we deliver care.
0: Yeah, and for Southern New Hampshire Health System, its community is a big part of what you do every day, both giving back and retaining, those people that you want to work for you.
2: Yeah, and I think that what you just said is very unique to our mission and vision, and our success of being a nonprofit organization is that, again, we give back just as much as we bring in. So again, it's this full cycle. We take care of our people, we take care of our community, and then we're better together as a whole.
0: What are some of the challenges that you face for your side as part of the nursing side of it, chief nursing officer? What are some of the challenges you're facing in getting these people to come and work for you that you feel are the quality that you're looking for?
1: Oh, goodness. I think some of the challenges around workforce is there's many different generations within our workforce. We have to meet the needs of all the different generations. So what might be satisfying and be a need of a 20 or 30-year-old is very different than what's satisfying for someone who's 40 or 50. So
0: yeah.
1: We're always laser focused on meeting the employee where they are and trying to meet their individual needs. We've done some amazing work with building several different programs that really are quite comprehensive, that really, it really focuses on meeting the needs of folks throughout the entire continuum of their career.
0: Yeah, but that's important because, as you're saying, you're having the blending of generations. There's different needs at different points of your life. So to make sure that they're getting what they need and being able to help everybody else, that's not easy to do sometimes.
1: Right. 4 or 5 years ago, when the pandemic was just exiting, the pandemic was leaving, there were many healthcare workers that were leaving the profession So how do you then, like, we had to rethink of the way we were recruiting.
0: Yeah.
1: So at Southern, we have the clinical staff and the operational staff come together with human resources and our business partners there. And really, we all work together to build that workforce that's now coming through and then retaining them once we hire them.
0: Right.
1: We hire for culture.
0: Mm-hmm.
1: You can teach a skill, but you can't teach someone that inner core, you know, real passion for what they do each and every day.
0: Sure, sure. And I think, too, you hear it all the time, oh, we need nurses, we need nurses, we need nurses. But there's a level of nursing, too. So new grads have a harder time getting a job than, say, someone who's been in the system for a while. So there's a blending of that as well.
1: Yeah, we have a new grad residency program, and we take in somewhere around 80 to 100 new graduates each year.
0: That's a lot.
1: That's almost a year-long program.
0: Mm-hmm.
1: That we have over a 90% retention rate with our new grads. There's actually a waiting list to get into it's difficult to get into our residency program.
0: I'd say that's something to be proud of.
1: Oh, yes, absolutely. Very, very proud of that.
0: Yep.
1: And we go back to our relationships with our schools of nursing, mm-hmm, in our community, Nashua Community College, Revere University, and many others that we really just have great relationships with. We work together to see what each other's needs are. Because many times, and as it's been historically with the nursing shortage, lack of clinical sites, lack of faculty. Mm-hmm. So many of the nurses at Southern are actually faculty at the local schools of nursing. So it's a partnership for sure.
0: Right. And I feel like in the medical field, it's constant learning, too. So providing programs that are continuing that education must be something that's also on your agenda.
2: Oh, yeah, definitely. I think we have so many programs and opportunities with our clinical development team. They're always bringing the newest and the latest, you know, whether it's technology or any new kind of development in nursing or, you know, some research-based learning, which is great. And then we also recently, about a couple of years or so, really started focusing on our leaders as well,
0: mm-hmm,
2: and building a leadership development program. So we support leaders from, you know, director level, manager, supervisor, and how do we support them so that they then support their frontline staff? So that's a real focus, kind of, again, constant learning and opportunities. And again, it goes back to what Sue mentioned, being a magnet organization and bringing your voice to the table. So if we have a group of nurses or a group of leaders who come and say, you know what, we need this, whether it's a skill or whether it's technology or resources. And then the leadership team kind of, again, the executive leadership team kind of rallies and kind of prioritizes, and how do we support our leaders, our frontline staff, and how do we make that happen for our organization?
0: And space, you're growing. There are very different locations now. And I think, tell me about some of those locations and what you offer.
1: Sure. So we span in the vast majority of, like, the greater Nashua area. When you think about the footprint of Southern New Hampshire Health, it consists of Foundation Medical Partners, mm-hmm, which is over 70 ambulatory office practices. We have one of the largest primary and specialty-based provider group.
0: Mm-hmm.
1: So that provider group, the primary care physicians, consulting with the specialists are using the medical center, mm-hmm, and it's an entire ecosystem that we're very, very proud of to really increase access to our community for care,
0: mm-hmm,
1: and be able to provide that best possible care for our patients.
0: Right. Diversity is key,
1: yep,
0: especially as you said, too. You're right in that neighborhood of Southern New Hampshire, Northern Massachusetts, or for people that want that specialized care and it doesn't matter to them how far they're driving because they know they're going to get what they need. That's got to be a big positive benefit.
1: Yeah, absolutely. When a patient comes into our system, we can take care of them from birth,
0: mm-hmm,
1: till when they're very, very elderly and maybe pass away. But we're there for the entire continuum, the entire life of a patient.
0: Yeah, and having visited your breast care center and just seeing the technology that you have there right in the hospital, that's amazing for patients to be able to come in and out, get their regular mammograms. I imagine that's the same in many of your other departments as well. You start with the baseline and you're able to get that specialized care, whatever you need.
1: Yeah, we're able to offer care close to home, And when someone needs that tertiary, quaternary type of care, we're able to partner with other organizations who give that level of care.
0: All right. We're going to talk something that people usually don't like, budgets. How is that keep you on a competitive level with the other hospitals, with the other healthcare systems here to keep you competitive? How do you manage that? That's something you obviously work with, you know, the administration, but.
1: We do. Actually, we have the operational leaders within the health system have amazing relationship with finance.
0: Mm-hmm.
1: Our CFO is second to none. We call them monthly operating reviews. They're called the MORs. And our frontline leaders, so managers, directors, along with myself and other leaders within the organization, meet with finance on a monthly basis. So we are running like, I want to call it a well-oiled machine. Ken may say something different, but we are running like a well-oiled machine, really with a very positive operating margin. Mm-hmm. And every leader within the organization knows where they're spending their money. So that knowledge and that discipline.
0: I would call it transparency, too.
1: And transparency to the budget has just been phenomenal.
0: Like, right.
1: We've done an amazing job in the last 3, 4, 5 years as a healthcare organization.
0: And I just think, you know, for competing salaries, for competition in general, you know, every hospital is there to provide a service. That's the ultimate goal. But it's still a business in the long run. And so for you to retain.
1: It is, and we want to make sure that we're competitive with
0: right.
1: our salaries, and we are. We work closely with human resources. We look at market adjustments. We look at the market. The healthcare market has changed quite a bit with the pay structure.
0: Yes.
1: And we've been right along with that. So we've actually quite competitive.
0: When you're talking to someone potentially that's going to come work for Southern New Hampshire Health System, what are some of the first things that you offer to them? What's the hook?
2: I think the biggest thing is we always talk about our culture. Mm-hmm. And, you know, it's a really, really great place to work. So we, like I said, we kind of embrace the folks that come in and we wrap our arms around them and we support them from day one, starting with our, you know, orientation process all the way up to the clinical development process and beyond. You know, we really check in with our employees, making sure that they're doing well. If there's any resources that they need, we provide them and we guide them and direct them to the places where they can get that. But I think, you know, when you talk to our recruiters who are going out to all these career fairs and so on, it's really, again, just that culture and that excitement and that passion that everyone has for that patient care. And what's really unique is it's not just the recruiters and the HR teams that are talking about this. We have nurses who come to our recruitment events and say, let me tell you as a nurse, like all the amazing things that you'll see. So it's not just like something on a piece of paper and we glorify it and say, oh, you know, like it's nice to have. We really have real life examples, and we bring in our staff to talk a little bit about, you know, here's what it's like to work as a nurse in our organization. Here's like what it's like to work as a radiology tech in our organization, and really get down on that level and share that experience. And again, we're going back to that magnet, and we just kind of attract the best of the best. And then once people come to us, they want to stay, which is great.
1: Yeah, our employees are our best recruiters.
0: And I think that right there is a compliment in itself, because when you have people that will take their time to speak about their job when that's not their job to do, that's just working to benefit everyone.
1: Yeah, the numbers follow suit, right? So our vacancy rate was upwards around 30% like 4 years ago. We're in half of that right now.
0: Mm-hmm.
1: We had 100 travelers in right after the pandemic. We're down to almost single digits right now.
0: Right.
1: So that at turnover rates in half.
0: And by travelers, you mean traveling nurses?
1: Yes.
0: Yes.
1: Yeah. And in other professionals, we have some other travelers as well.
0: Yes.
1: But they're just about almost gone right now.
0: Mm-hmm.
1: And that's just a testament to the culture and the workforce that we've been able to build.
0: Right. You could fill the holes.
1: Yeah.
0: and not just bring in people that are temporary.
2: Yeah, and we've had travelers that are now full-time employees.
0: Because they liked it.
2: Yes. They loved it so much.
1: Upwards of like 20 of our travelers actually converted to full-time staff because they just enjoyed the work environment.
0: Well, they found home.
1: Yeah.
0: They found home. And so what holes are you trying to fill now? What's still the challenge to try to, you know, get people into certain jobs that you're specifically looking for?
1: So I would say some of the specialty, like the cath lab, where is that real specific skill set that you need.
0: Yep.
1: Cath lab, our operating room, that's another really highly skilled area that we're looking for. Med-surg, because at Southern we do such a great job with really retaining staff, so many of newer nurses will start off in med-surg, and they want to go to the ICU, they want to go to the OR, the emergency department. We actually have a fellowship program. It's a clinical mobility program where we give people a pathway. So you just sort of have to raise your hand and say, listen, I'm interested in growing in this direction or that direction, and we'll help them get there. So we are always recruiting in that med-surg arena, which often comes from our residency program. They'll go to med-surg. And then we'll get you to where you need to go. Like if you come in, no, I want to be, you know, labor and delivery nurse or maternity nurse, we'll help get you there. So there's always a flurry of activity happening, but it's getting people to where they want to be.
0: That's important for everyone. They want to know that where they're starting, especially if it's not the ultimate goal, it's not a dead end.
1: Yep.
0: It's never a dead end.
1: No, there's no dead ends. Even I mentioned Foundation Medical Partners, which is our ambulatory side. We often will see nurses and employees go from the ambulatory side to the medical center side.
0: Yeah.
1: So it's a give and a take. When I go to orientation each month, I'll often see somebody from Foundation, from that ambulatory outpatient, go to the inpatient. So it's good. There's a lot of growth opportunities at Southern.
0: Yeah, I think that's important too, because sometimes there's such burnout in the medical field in general that just having that, being able to adapt to something that may be a change for you, that's just the change that you need after so many years doing one thing but still wanting to stay either under the umbrella of your organization or you know, just in general in the medical field.
1: Yep. And Victoria touched upon it earlier, and that's the support support for our leaders within the organization.
0: Yeah.
1: We put a lot of emphasis on that. The leaders at Southern are the best that you are going to ever find, and they are supporting this workforce, this newly formed workforce that really has come back post-pandemic. And you think it's a far way out, like it's been 3, 4, or 5 years now, but it seems like it's just yesterday. Like that workforce constantly needs to be nurtured and needs to be supported as they grow.
0: And I can hear the passion from both of you. Sue Santana, the Senior Vice President of Patient Care Services and the Chief Nursing Officer, and Victoria Trzbinskaya, the Director of Workforce Development for Southern New Hampshire Health System. Thank you both. If anyone wants an opportunity to work for you, how do they get in contact with you?
2: Well, they can reach out to us directly if they go on our main website, which is snhhealth.org. They'll find information, my contact information, in terms of if they're looking for a program or an opportunity. And we have our careers page right on the website as well, so people can browse our careers and what openings we have. And again, like I said, we're here, we're supporting our community, and we want to make sure we provide that long term.
0: Thank you both for joining us today and giving us more information about that, and thank you every day for what you do in the medical field in general.
1: Oh, thank you for having us.
2: Thank you.
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0: 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Neil from New Hampshire in the morning loves his pop quizzes. This one is so great. Johnny Gilbert, who is the announcer for the show Jeopardy, he's 97 years old, and he was reading some lyrics on the show from songs from well-known artists. 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It is very, very funny. 30 minutes of today's best music is on the way. Thanks for having us on.
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95.7 WZID. 30 minutes of today's best music for your weekend continues with Post Malone and Morgan Wallen. I had some help. This goes out to Sarah in Salem.

0: 95.7 WZID. That's a wrap on 30 minutes of today's best music with Alanis. The Lila, she's on tonight at 7 o'clock. Great music request, dedication. She's also got a Mother's Day sweepstakes that you can enter at Delilah.com. Now, I need some ideas, hopefully. It's Morgan. Mother's Day is almost here, and do you have any suggestions? I don't want to do a gift this year for my boyfriend and I to his mom. I want to do like an experience. 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

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Taylor Swift on her website had this Toy Story style countdown, which has since, you know, been taken down. What is going on with Taylor? It's Opalite.

0: 95.7 WZID. Do you know what is happening tomorrow morning at 8 a.m. with Neil, Marga, and Emily? Well, they are going to give you your very first keyword to enter our Styles in the City contest, where you could see Harry Styles live at Madison Square Garden. So, 8 a.m. Monday morning. Tune in. We've got 30 minutes of today's best music on the way. 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

0: 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I'm Morgan. I still haven't found what I'm looking for. 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

0: 95.7 WZID. That is new from Miley Cyrus. It's called Younger You. This is Morgan. Deirdre and I were discussing Miley, and we both like how she has matured in her songwriting. Deirdre's here. She's going to kick off 30 minutes of today's best music with Michael Jackson. Enjoy your Sunday.
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Happy Sunday. Deidre DeGatta checking in with 30 minutes of today's best music to make your weekend better. 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
1: 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Kept those eyebrows, though, didn't you?
0: 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Madonna's Vogue, of course, reminds me anyway, probably you too, of the Devil Wears Prada. And Devil Wears Prada 2 globally has made over $114.6 million this weekend, not counting today's numbers. So that's just Friday and yesterday's numbers. And I've been under the weather this weekend, so unfortunately I have not seen it yet, so please no spoilers. I was trying to avoid talking to Morgan about it because I was like, I know that she was supposed to see it Friday night, and I was like, don't tell me anything, I don't want to know anything just yet. So you know, if you call in to chat, please don't tell me anything.
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0: 95.7 WZID, today's best music and culture club. I'm Deandra DeGatta, and it's a tough weekend for us Boston sports fans. Bruins and Celtics out of the playoff runs. And I don't know if you watched. I didn't watch the Bruins loss, but last night I did watch that Game 7, the Celtics loss, and I just cringed at the amount of threes that they missed. I thought, well, if they got half of those threes, we would be having a different conversation right now. Yes, I know. We'll get over it, and we'll still be cheering for them both next season. Hang on. I've got 30 minutes of today's best music for your Sunday, whatever you've got going on. Rihanna and Rick Astley are on the way, and Kid Laroi and Bieber will kick it all off next on ZID.
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0: 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Have you heard it yet?
1: 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Madonna. I got something I want to talk about.
0: 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Madonna and Sabrina Carpenter's duet, Bring Your Love, live from Coachella.

0: 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Like, I'm wondering if Morgan and Jim are at this thing right now. It's Concord's annual cat show. They love kitties. All kinds of cats and kittens there. And it's happening at the Everett Arena until 3 o'clock. And if you're headed there, maybe you could do both of these fun things. You could do that like now. And then from 1 to 3, do some shopping with Marga from New Hampshire in the morning. She's going to be at the Concord Boot Barn grand opening celebration today. We're talking live music, great giveaways, and the most important thing, big savings on boots and apparel at the new Boot Barn. And that's happening from 1 to 3. 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

0: 95.7 WZID, today's best music with Belinda Carlisle. 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I hope you're having a great one. I've got 30 minutes of today's best music ready to go. Hootie and Madonna are on the way, and Miley will kick it all off next for you on ZID.
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0: inside 30 minutes of today's best music for your Sunday. Looks like it's getting brighter outside. The sun is trying to make an appearance here in Manchester.
1: 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This all or nothing really got away. You're driving me crazy.

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So Post Malone has postponed his stadium tour with Jelly Roll for just 3 weeks so he can finish his new album for his fans. It's now going to kick off June 9th.

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So May is here. What's something you're looking forward to doing this month? Well, joining the conversation right now on our WZID Manchester Facebook page. I want to feel some sunshine. Here's Taylor's Open Light on ZID.

0: 95.7 WZID, today's best music, and Whitney. All right, we're just minutes away from Marga from New Hampshire in the morning. Starting off the festivities at the brand new Boot Barn in Concord. If you're not sure where that is, it's located at 80 Store Street. Now, Marga's going to be hanging out until 3 o'clock today. It's the grand opening celebration. There's live music. 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And the most important thing, it's a perfect day to go shopping with Marga. There will be big savings on boots and apparel. And she's going to be broadcasting live, checking in with us while she is at the Boot Barn in Concord, celebrating the grand opening. So you'll hear that on the radio. And if you need more info to go over there and meet Marga, just go to WZID.com. I'm Deirdre DeGatta with 30 minutes of today's best music ready to go while you're doing that. Got Michael Jackson on the way, Kelly Clarkson too, and Hozier will kick it all off next on ZID.
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You'll get to sing along to this one if you win. Here's American Girls on

0: 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Harry Styles, American Girls. If he wasn't already engaged, we'd send him over to see Marga to check out the American Girls at the grand opening celebration at the new Boot Barn in Concord. Hello, Marga.
1: Hello. I'm in boot heaven, Deirdre.
0: Ooh, I can't wait. I can't wait to see your picks. Yay.
1: I have picked out a couple of pairs of boots for you already, a couple of pairs for myself. But, you know, this is great for the Concord area to have this grand opening of Boot Barn here. And they're having a lot of special activities for this weekend. We've got live country music and boot giveaways happening right now.
0: Ooh.
1: And they've got all kinds of sales, 20% on select clothing items. And, you know, just exciting that they're opening here in downtown Concord, right next to Burlington off Store Street. It's all the best in Western wear. And, you know, it's that different kind of clothing that, you know, we don't have around here until now, you know. So now they have their store in Manchester at the Mall of New Hampshire, and now in Concord off Store Street. So really excited about this. And, oh, just saw some glittery belts, too. So
0: yay!
1: I might be here for a while.
0: The more glitter, the better for me.
1: Absolutely. It's so exciting. So come on down and say hello if you want to. They're offering some mini pancakes. And like I said, they've got special sales and just boots galore. So I'm just going to be in boot heaven here at Boot Barn in Concord. I'm Marga. I know you're jealous, Deirdre.
0: I am so jealous. You're going to shop for me, though. I have Marga shopping for me at the Boot Barn celebration.
1: Yes, you do. Happy to be here. 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

WZID. Today it's shopping with Marga at the new Boot Barn in Concord. We'll check in with her live in 7 minutes, see what she's up to. You can go and join her right now. She'll be there until 3 o'clock. Make sure you bring your phone, take some pictures and video, and have a great time. Here's Ed Sheeran's Camera Now.

0: D, today's best music is Modern English. We're checking in now. Marga is live at the new Boot Barn in Concord. It's the grand opening celebration. And what's going on over there besides the fact that the wind almost blew you over in your video on our WZID Facebook page?
1: Yeah, it was a little windy out there, Deirdre. Luckily, they let me come inside so that I could do some more shopping. I've totally outside.

0: Good to do, by the way. So you know,
1: yay!
0: I have boots, jeans, a shirt, a glitter belt, and a hat I'm working on. So, you know, it's going to be a good day for you on Monday when I see you.
1: Oh, that's amazing. Thank you. I have a roller skating event that is a cowboy theme coming up in a few weeks. And I was like, people, I don't own anything like that. And I'm like, boot barn. See, now you help me out, Marga. Yay.
0: Oh, yeah. You will now. And you know what? 20% off on select clothing items. And they offer everything. They've got a really broad selection. Leather work, cowboy boots, comfortable jeans, might I add, and workwear, Western fashion, like everything you could want under one roof at the Boot Barn here on Store Street in Concord. It's their grand opening this weekend. They're celebrating. They've got live music. We're here until 3 broadcasting live. We've got giveaways, too. And they're also embroidering these little tote bags, and they'll put, you know, your name on it or whatever you want. So I now have my name on a little tote bag.
1: Oh,
0: so my day is set.
1: That's cute.
0: So I would suggest you give us a try. Come on down. Enjoy the Boot Barn grand opening on in Concord on Store Street. And we're going to be broadcasting live here till 3. I'm Marga and Deirdre. Wait till I show you all the things I bought for you.
1: And I want to know what Tim is doing. I know your hubby's got to be there helping you out with the shopping.
0: Oh, yeah. He's buying his own stuff. So we'll see. Maybe we'll make a video about the boots he's buying me.
1: Ooh, that would be amazing. And put him in a cowboy hat, would you?
0: Absolutely.
1: Okay.
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0: 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Oh, baby, baby. That's what they said when they saw Marga's shopping cart over at the new Boot Barn. A lot of sparkly stuff in there. I love it.
1: How can you resist when you're at the grand opening of Boot Barn in Concord? I mean, there's sparkly stuff. There's leather. We've got Western wear. We've got boots. We've got cowboy hats. We've got jeans, workwear, Western fashion. It's everything you want under one roof, Deirdre. It is amazing.
0: Giddy up, Marga. Giddy up.
1: I'm still looking for that right hat, Deirdre, but you know what? That's okay because there's plenty of hats to try on here. There's something for everyone, really. You know, you've got men's clothing, women's clothing, children's clothing, and all the accessories that you would ever want. Plus, a lot of the items are 20% off on select clothing. Ooh. And, you know, it's their grand opening event, so they've got live music as well and boot giveaways. That's all happening right now. And if you come and see me, we've got some giveaways, too, and some T-shirts. So it's Boot Barn where you're keeping West. In here in Concord on Store Street, easy parking. It's just a lot of fun for a Sunday afternoon. You know, the weather isn't totally cooperating, so if you're sick of yard work, this is a great excuse to come down.
0: This is a perfect day to go shopping, and with you, no less. I mean, come on now.
1: Well, yes. Happy to help.
0: Definitely, Marga always looks good. So, you know, you could come out of the dressing room and say, Marga, what do you think of this? And she'll tell you yes or go try again. So
1: You're right. I am that honest friend. And there's so many options here at Boot Barn that you just, you know, you can't fail. It's just that you cannot fail. There's something to fit everybody's lifestyle and what they're looking for. Even some of these, you know, these buckles on the belts are just amazing. I just love it. It's such a fun experience at Boot Barn in Concord. So come on down, experience the grand opening, and, you know, come shopping with me. What else would you want to do on a Sunday? I'm Marga, broadcasting live at Boot Barn in Concord at the grand opening for 95.7 WZID.
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This is so exciting. Starting tomorrow morning with New Hampshire in the Morning, you have a chance to score a trip for two to New York City to see Harry Styles live at Madison Square Garden.

0: 95.7 WZID, today's best music, and Madonna. How great that cast members of Devil Wears Prada 2, Stanley Tucci and Emily Blunt, received stars on the Hollywood Walk of Fame this week, right before the release of the movie. And the box office numbers are in. Cha-ching, cha-ching, cha-ching. So Devil Wears Prada 2 made $77 million here in the U.S. for opening weekend, and $233 million worldwide.
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0: 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I'm Deandra Degatta, heading out. 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

0: That song always brings me back to Look Who's Talking. I don't know why. There's a scene in it where the babies are like running all over the house and that song is playing. You know that movie. I forget if it's the first one or the second one. It's with Kirstie Alley. And I cannot believe I can't remember the other actor's name. He's like super duper famous. You remember him from Saturday Night Fever, so many other things. I know exactly who he is. You're probably screaming his name at the radio right now, but for some reason, it's just not coming to me. Anywho, it's 95.7 WZID. We've got more music on the way coming at you from Bryan Adams and Robin Thicke next.
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0: I was thinking of John Travolta. I know. I can't believe that I could not get that. But, I mean, you know how it is. Sometimes your brain just goes blank. Robin Thicke is on now. It's 95.7 WCID.
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0: The king of jumping around on stage, Benson Boone, right there, 95.7 WZID. Sorry, I'm here for someone else. My name is Michael James. It's great to be with you. We've got another 30 minutes of today's best music coming up next. We're going to kick it off with Hall & Oates, but I've also got some Elton John in the music, Bon Jovi, Lewis Capaldi. It's all on the way next.
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2: 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It's a symbol of resilience, just like the people who live here. Granite from New Hampshire. It's rock solid.
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0: 95.7 WZID, you have officially been Rickrolled. Rick Astley there and together forever. My name is Michael James. Great to be with you on this Sunday. Hey, we got more music on the way coming at you. The Pretenders, Shawn Mendes, and I got a request for OMD. Nice little throwback right there. We'll do that all next.
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0: Well, that's Post Malone right there with Morgan Wallen. I had some help. It's 95.7 WZID. I don't know how much you know about Post Malone, but he originally came from the hip-hop and, you know, R&B kind of world, and recently actually crossed over into country, and that song right there is off of his country record, of course, that one featuring Morgan Wallen. He was talking recently about the music he's been making, and he's looking at another album, and it looks like he's going to continue to lean into country music. Very interesting. I love how all these artists now are crossing over between like pop, rock, and country. It's pretty cool. Hey, listen, we've got more music on the way. Another 30 minutes of today's best music, and we'll kick it off with Prince.
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It's great to be with you. 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

0: That song gives off such summertime vibes, and I tell you what, I cannot wait for the summertime. The weather, Mother Nature's just been a little bit cruel to us. I mean, I know it's April showers, bring May flowers, but, you know, I just want to be like, make up your mind, girl. Yesterday, it was like rainy and gloomy. Today, we've got the same deal, and it's chilly. But yet, on Friday, it was like 65 and sunny. And looking ahead to this week, now it's going to be almost 80 on Tuesday. But later in the week, it's going to rain again. So this is that frustrating time of year where it's not quite summer yet, not quite spring. It's just kind of a mix. As the old saying goes, here in New England, if you don't like the weather, wait 5 minutes. More music next from Tom Petty and Katy Perry.
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95.7 WCIV. Good evening. My name is Michael James. It's great to be with you. Taylor Swift on right now. This is my favorite song from her new album. It's called Opalite. 95.7 WZID. I had a

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It's 95.7 WZID. Don't Stop Believin'. I know, everyone thinks I'm crazy for not absolutely loving that song, but here's the thing, is everybody on the planet absolutely loves that song, so it's okay that Michael doesn't. My favorite Journey song

0: is actually Separate Ways. 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I love that. Dun, dun, dun, dun, dun, dun, dun, dun. Anyway, to each their own, right? 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We've got more music on the way coming at you from the Kid LAROI, some Dua Lipa, and Tom Cochran, all next.
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1: 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Good evening. My name is Michael James. It's great to be with you. At the only Michael James is where you can find me on all of the socials if you want to say hello. Harry Styles now, 95.7 WZID. We're in the middle of 30 minutes of today's best music.

0: 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My name is Michael James. I'm going to be heading out here in a little bit, but right at 7 o'clock, your girl Delilah will be joining you with, of course, all of your favorite music. She'll have dedications. And don't forget about Delilah's Dilemma. All that kicks off coming up tonight at 7 o'clock. I've got more music for you next with Lionel Richie.
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0: ZID. We've got another 30 minutes of today's best music coming at you next, as well as Delilah. She'll be here right at 7. It's time for me to vacate the building. We got Miley Cyrus next. 95.7 WZID.
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1: Have you got lots of exciting plans? Do you have challenges before you and you are so energized? Well, we are here to ease you into a peaceful state of mind.

0: Hi, thank you for calling. You found Delilah. Who is this?
1: This is Ashley.
0: Hi, Ashley. How is your night going?
1: It's going good for the most part.
0: I was going to say, that is not a very convincing, it's going good, kind of, not really.
1: Well, my husband's gone. He's went to the military. He's at basic right now. So the kids and I are just missing him.
0: And you're trying not to cry because you're missing him so much.
1: I am, because next week will be my first birthday without him for 16 years. So, yeah, we were high school sweethearts.
0: I wish I could give you a big hug. With all the craziness going on in the world, are you a little anxious about that, too?
1: A little bit. I'm just excited for graduation from basic.
0: Are you going to pull over when we're finished talking so you can just have a good cry before you get home?
1: I'm in Walmart parking lot.
0: That's a good place to cry.
1: Yeah.
0: There are times I have to go get in my car and drive to the back of my property so the kids don't see me out the window and just... That's where I let it out. That's where Mama gets her cry on.
1: Oh, it's hard. I have little ones, so like my little one's with me right now. So
0: you got to hold it together.
1: Yep.
0: Ashley, what's your baby's name?
1: My little one that's with me now is Zoe, and then I have one at home that's name is Bryson.
0: I will play a song for you and your family. Thank you for calling.
1: I appreciate it. Thank you.

0: Tonight's Delilah's Dilemma is hard to believe. Like, I know people will sometimes try to prank me and try to make things up, seeing if I fall for it. This might be one of these letters, because I can't believe somebody is actually this obnoxious. But I'm going to read the letter anyway. If it's a prank, so be it. If this person is really this obnoxious, I hope you're listening. And they wrote to me anonymously, "Dear Delilah, when my mother passed away 20 plus years ago, she left me her wedding rings. She asked that I pass the rings along to the oldest great-granddaughter at some point. The problem is, I barely know this girl, other than to know she's made some very questionable life choices. In addition, I've landed in some financial difficulties, admittedly of my own doing. I have no idea what these rings are worth, but right now anything would help, so I'm thinking about selling them. They're not the style young women wear these days anyway, plain diamond solitaire, not very big. So I'm pretty sure that if I did give the rings to the great-granddaughter, she would sell them herself. My sister, who has passed, asked me to never sell the rings, but hopefully she would understand under the circumstances. Would I be a jerk to sell them? Please let me know your thoughts. Thank you for listening. From Anonymous." Anonymous, I will definitely let you know my thoughts. Coming up next, you're listening to Delilah on 95.7 WZID.
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Tonight's Delilah's Dilemma is from someone who wishes to remain anonymous for good reason, who made a promise to her mother, who has since passed 20 years ago, to pass along her wedding rings. So she was going to enjoy the wedding rings while she was alive, this listener anonymous. And then when she was ready to kick the bucket, she was to give them to the oldest great-granddaughter. But she's got herself into some financial difficulties, meaning she's made questionable life choices. And now she wants to sell her mother's rings rather than to honor her mother's and her sister's wishes and pass them along to the oldest granddaughter because the granddaughter has made questionable life choices. That is the pot calling the kettle black. Girlfriend, you're in financial straits, you said, because you've made bad choices. So now you want to sell the rings that you promised your mother and your sister you would not sell to bail yourself out rather than passing them along, and you're trying to justify that. Would I be a jerk to sell them? Yes, you're a jerk for even asking this question. You know what? If you were in financial straits because you had developed a deadly disease and your insurance wasn't paying and you had to pay for things like chemotherapy or oxygen or food or something vital and you had no choice, that would be one thing. But going in debt by making bad choices and wanting to sell the rings rather than pass them along, that's jerky, my friend. That is not kind. That is not okay. And justifying it by judging your mom's great-granddaughter, really not okay. So figure out a way to raise the money you need and put the rings away if you don't like them, if you don't want to wear them, if they don't bring you joy. In fact, put them away until you're done with them and then gift them to the girl that you wanted them to go to. What's so hard about that? That's what I would do. That is my best advice. Yeah, don't sell the rings. That's a family heirloom. Don't sell the rings.

0: 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Welcome to the show. You know, it's my goalie tonight to reach out and make your life a little more pleasant, a little more relaxing each night with songs and stories that'll tug at your heart and make you smile. Thank you for being here with me. I will be right back. 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

0: Christine, welcome aboard. What can I do for you as we celebrate and welcome in spring?
1: I just wanted to give thanks to my husband because we've been married for 15 years and we're not living together. We're apart right now. We're still married. You're still together, but I had to move in with my mom because she's deathly sick. And I just wanted you to play a song for my husband to let him know just how thankful I am. I have such a wonderful and supportive husband.
0: Well, you're not apart. I thought for a minute there you were going to tell me you're separated. You're just apart right now because you're doing the right thing and taking care of Mama Bear.
1: Yes, ma'am. I just...

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1: What song can I play for you, and what's his name?
0: Polo. And you can just pick a romantic song. You're good at doing that.
1: Like Marco Polo, or that's your nickname for him?
0: No, that's Polo is his nickname. His first name is Apolinar, but everybody just calls him Polo.
1: Got it. Okay, I will play a sweet song for Polo.
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